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0: From my home state, Steve Miller Band with Fly Like an Eagle, 96.1 KLPX. It is Rob. Last six pack with me, but plenty more to come this weekend with your full throttle weekend that we're doing all summer long, brought to you by the Law Tigers. I played some AC/DC in this six pack, and I promised that keyword to get you qualified for the Highway to Vegas. We're talking about road trip. Rock and roll one, yes, road trip to see AC/DC, Allegiant Stadium, when the Las Vegas Raiders play Saturday, August 1st. Pack your bags, get ready, hotel accommodations, and a gas card. If you need someone to drive you, I'm your man. You don't even got to give me the gas card. I'll drive you there, chauffeur. You know, just take me to the show. That's all I want to do. I just want to go see AC/DC, okay? So if you want to get entered into this contest, text the word HIGHWAY, H-I-G-H-W-A-Y, to 520-600-5579. Good luck. Remember, message and data rates may apply. And there is a second chance to qualify if you stop by Jim Click Jeep in the Auto Mall and register there. Coming up, a band that's making their way to Tucson next month at the Desert Diamond Casino Sahuarita Diamond Center. I'm talking about Starship. So we're going to hear from Jefferson Starship, not too far from now.
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0: 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I am Rock. 96.1 KLPX. I am Rob, and it's time for me to go. But as usual, before I do, I want to let you know what's happening next week on the Frank Show. Before I get to that, though, tip-off just happened. Game 6, Knicks-Spurs. I know Brooklyn's been in my ear all week bragging about the Knicks. We haven't spoke much about them because Frank hates that celebrity role. But it'd be cool to see the Knicks win it. It's been a long time, so go Knicks. Going to catch the end of that game right now when I leave. New keywords next week for that Jim Click Jeep presents Highway to Vegas. Road trip to Vegas to go see AC/DC, Hotel, and a gas card. We're going to have Nikki Rec from Packin Studio, also John Perlman from FC Tucson. Then going to be speaking with Marco Mendoza, bass player. He was in Whitesnake, Journey, Thin Lizzy. He's going to be touring soon. And then also calling in voice actor Jeff Bergman. He voices Mr. Potato Head in Toy Story 5. That is coming out very soon. That's all next week on the World Famous Frank Show. I hope you join us. I'll see you Monday morning, 6 a.m. Enjoy the rest of your weekend. It's time for Dee Snider's Saturday Night Loud.
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0: GNR folks on the house on a regular basis. Isn't the Snyder and HOH may only be on the air once a week, but HouseAffairOnline.com is on 24/7. Drop by to make a request and buy a newly designed house t-shirt. All right, I'm back in a few. One more thing, check out this message from me before you hit the head.
1: It's the House of Hair.
0: Hey, everybody, it's me, Dee Snyder, host of the HOH. So how many times have you said, if there was only a way I could get Dee Snyder to record a personalized video message for a friend, family member, or coworker? Survey says never. But now that I've used my mind powers to plant the idea in your brain, let me tell you about Cameo. Cameo is a free app that allows celebrities to make personalized video messages. All you gotta do is book the Cameo video, tell me some basic info on who and what the message is for, and voila, your favorite rock star air personality, that would be moi, will record a message that will delight whomever you give it to. I've done birthdays, anniversaries, proposals, congratulations, award presentations, get well soons, graduations, motivational messages, and more. 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And next time you need a unique gift, think, I'm going to download the free Cameo app and get Dee Snyder to record a personal video message. You'll be glad you did.
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0: The House of Hair. Go loud or go home. I'm Dee Snider with yet another cool metal tune for you. How cool is it, Dee? Way cool, Junior. Now assume the position and be ready to bang right after the 20-second intro. Here are my house people. It's the House of Hair.

0: With a PhD in all things metal, I'm your honorary doctor of headbanging, Dee Snider. And that was Motley Crue with Dr. Feelgood. Nice. Now, before that was Skid Row and Rat. All right, I need to take a quick crap. I mean, break. But keep your grimy hands off that dial. The House of Hair will be right back with my request of the week. And it's a good one. Stick around.
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16: The house. It's the House of Hair.
0: That is slamming you into the closest wall, then stealing your eyeliner. This is the House of Hair. Ain't life grand? This is Dee Snider, and I'm jumping right back into this hot mess with my official request of the week. This week's fame and glory goes to TJ and Nola, who listens to Bayou 95.7, The Rock of New Orleans. I love that station. So why this song? Here's what TJ had to say. D, I want to hear this because we should honor Ronnie James Dio for all the great metal he produced for the world. TJ, you are correct, sir. We should, and I do honor Ronnie on a regular basis. In fact, I'd say that no one on the radio honors him more than the House of Hair and I do. So let's get to it with Heaven and Hell by Black Sabbath here on the House of Hair Bangers. Tyler!

0: Kicking your ass with Aerosmith and Sabbath. This is the House of Hair. I'm the Decider, and 1 hour is down, but not to worry. I'm going to do it all over again. So do whatever it is you do when I take a commercial break. I don't want to know, because another full hour of the house is coming your way in just a few.
1: The house.
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0: Whipping it out and laying down the metal. This is the House of Hair. I'm Dee Snider, and you've just been snared in my sticky hairsprayed web of the old school stuff. Coming at you this hour are Quiet Riot, Dokken, Motorhead, and more. But first, I'm going to kick this mofo off with my third degree. Here's how it goes. I play three in a row, and you figure out why I choose them. And I'm going easy on you this week. Anyone who's ever been in a relationship will get this one. Was that a hint? I hate hints! All right, do me proud and post your guess on the House Facebook page. This third degree starts out right now with Shotgun Messiah. It's the House of Hair, people! Crank it up!

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2: Old school heavy metal makes the world go round. Welcome back to the House of Hair, my minions. Dee Snider here. And before those commercials, I gave you the third degree. Did you get it? I played Bringing on the Heartbreak by Def Leppard, Headed for a Heartbreak from Winger, and Shotgun Messiah's Heartbreak Boulevard. It would break my dark metal heart if you didn't get that one. So what was the answer? Everybody now, Heartbreak! Yeah, so many hints, so little brain cells. Okay, it's time for another request. This is from Roman Martinez in Tucson, Arizona. Rockin' Roman, who wears a spandex toga, is listening to KLPX. D, I'm 17 years old and I've been listening to the House of Hair my whole life. I've never made a request before, but thought it would be cool to try it out. I love Dokken and think everyone else does too, so please play me some. First off, I want to acknowledge the fact that the House of Hair has been on so long, there are grown people in this world who have heard this show their entire lives. Second, a nod to your parents, Roman. They obviously raised you right. Hashtag good parenting. Let me tell you something. Knowing there are those of you out there who don't know a world without the HOH makes me damn proud. All right, you're on the House of Hair with Dokken. It's time!

0: Boys, a Slade song made famous in the States by Quiet Riot. Stay put, my friends, because we're rolling down to the greasy roots of metal when I return.
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4: You're rocking. It's the House of Hair.
1: Quick, painless, and back to the metal. You're in the House of Hair. This is Dee Snider, and I'm taking you down to the greasy roots of metal. Oh, damn, it smells funky down here. Now, every week, one band is honored here on the HOH as a direct influence on the metal that came after them. This week, it's Jethro Tull. Hey, any band that won a Grammy for Best Metal Performance is worthy, right? Why are you laughing? All right, that award was bogus. Man, was I pissed off that night. But it doesn't mean that Tull is unworthy, because they were favorited by lots of musicians who would go on to become metal greats, including moi. Let's make one thing clear. The main dude in Jethro Tull is Ian Anderson. Ian is Tull's founder, band leader, primary composer, and only constant member. And besides, how many other rock bands have a flautist as their frontman? That would be zero, Skippy. They started out as a blues, rock, and jazz fusion band, but quickly added elements of folk, hard rock, and classical, making them one of the first of a newly coined type of music called progressive rock. But the thing about Jethro Tull that separated them from the other prog rockers, and why so many future metal players were influenced by them, was because they were one of the heaviest bands in their genre. It's hard to be hard with a flute, but somehow they figured it out. Jethro Tull was all over the radio in the late 60s and 70s, but their unique sound was definitely polarizing. You either loved them or hated them, but I'm here to give them the love they deserve for breaking new ground and for the influence they had. Who do they influence? How about Iron Maiden? Yep, Maiden covered this song in 1983. This is Cross-Eyed Mary from deep down in the greasy roots of metal on the House of Hair. Please enjoy loudly.

0: Wow! Just wow! A small taste of what a live Motorhead show was all about. Pure energy and adrenaline from those guys, and the House of Hair ain't afraid to dig down deep into the rare and raw pile once in a while. You're welcome. I'm Dee Snider, 2 hours of down, but one more is ready to go. It's just a few minutes away, and it starts with a little family band from L.A. called Van Halen. Does it get any better than that? I hope so. Hey, who said that? I'll be right back.
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12: This is the House of Hair.
0: Boom, baby! You know it! This is the House of Hair where the metal is plentiful and your mullet thinks it's 1985. Sweet! D-Side here, and I'll be ripping up the airwaves of Metallica, Scorpions, Leader Ford, and more requests. In fact, let's kick this hour off with a request from Aaron Earlywine in Wichita, Kansas. Aaron's listening to 104.5 The Fox. He says, D, would you please make Van Halen this week's hair pair? Well, Aaron, yes, I would, and yes, I will. So we're headed out to the

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12: On your feet or on your knees, metalheads, the House of Hair is back. This is Dee Snider, and as promised, I'm jumping right back into this hot mess with one of the biggest bands in the land, Metallica. This one ought to get your

It's the House of

0: 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I got one more song for you. Sit your ass down!
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0: There's no better way to spend your precious time than hanging and banging with me in the House of Hair. The House of Hair is engineered by Metal Mick McCabe, produced by Dwight Coleman, and the exec in charge is Pam Edwards. This is Dee Snider, and I get to do it all over next time when we meet again for some old school rocking on the house. I'll see you in 7, same time, same place, and do tell everyone within shouting distance, if it ain't metal, it's crap! It's time for me to pack it up and go with you and...

0: Tucson. I'm Dee Snider. The House of Hair is done for the week, but I'll be back with the Daily House of Hair Cut tomorrow night after Nights with Alice Cooper. Now, my part of the show may be done, but the party's not over. Saturday Night Loud will continue tonight till 1 in the morning. Lots of 80s hard rock bands, the 70s hard rock bands that inspired them, and a few 90s era metal acts. I'll be back with the House of Hair next Saturday night at 6. In the meantime, let's crank it up on 96.1 KLPX.
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Good evening, Tucson. Thanks for keeping it cranked on Saturday Night Loud on 96.1 KLPX. I've been rocking Tucson on the House of Hair since 2010. Thank you for listening to Saturday Night Loud. 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

0: Hey, everybody, this is Dee Snider. You're listening to Saturday Night Loud on 96.1 KLPX. And we will be back with more of that classic headbanging rock you love so much.
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2: This one says, "I love how quiet it is. I can hardly hear it come on, but I'm always comfortable."
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I'm Dee Snider, host of the House of Hair. 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

0: 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And we will be back with more of that classic headbanging rock you love so much.
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1: 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Justin.

They told me they'd pay me big bucks if I talked sexy on 96.1 KLPX. So, 96.1 KLPX. But I did refuse to shave Larry's head. Ooh. I do have some limits. 96.1 KLPX.

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0: Thanks for hanging tonight, Tucson. I'm D-Sider. Hope we didn't break your eardrums, and hope those speakers had a warranty from cranking the classic metal. I'll be back next Saturday night on 96.1 KLPX at 6 p.m. for another edition of Saturday Night Loud with the House of Hair. And don't forget, you can check out my daily House of Hair cuts right after Nights with Alice Cooper. Thanks for listening, everybody, and be safe out there.
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1: 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High energy rock with the pedal down all weekend long. Another full throttle weekend six pack starts now. 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

0: 96.1 KLPX, number one for classic rock. I'm Tip. At the top of the hour, we've got some Dire Straits, Pat Benatar, Aerosmith, and how about some Blue Oyster Cult? Also, this coming Friday will be Juneteenth, or June 19th. We've been celebrating Juneteenth all month, but June 19th, 1865, was General Orders Number 3, which informed all people of Texas that all enslaved people were legally free. Yes. Now, at the Loft, from 5:30 to 7:30 p.m., they'll be presenting on Wednesday, Black Man, Where Are You? Real Talk, Real Healing, and Real Change with Larry D. Starks. Check that out. And then Kenny Wayne Shepherd will be at the Rialto on June 18th. We've got a Zoom interview on the KLPX page. Also, we gave away a guitar last week. Also, Taj Ferrant will be at the 24th at a 191 Tool. And what is it? We got Three Dog Night will be at the Fox Theater on the 20th, which is this coming Saturday. 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

0: 96.1 KLPX, number one for classic rock. I'm Tip. And at the top of the hour, we've got Dire Straits, Pat Benatar, Aerosmith, Blue Oyster Cult, and 38 Special. Also, I don't know if you knew this, it's a tribute to Stevie Ray Vaughan this weekend, also at the 191 Tool. I don't know if you knew this, but 96.1 KLPX and Jim Click present Highway to Vegas, a chance for you to win a rock and roll road trip to see AC/DC live in Las Vegas. 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One lucky winner, one epic road trip, one legendary night with AC/DC. I've seen them. 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Ah, you know what? I want to shout out to all of our first responders and hospital workers. I appreciate everything you do out there and the fact that you don't judge us.
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Hawaiian noises.

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0: 96.1 KLPX, number one for classic rock. Top of the hour, I've got Guns N' Roses. We're going to do some, let's do some Green Day, meet Fleetwood Mac. Oh, and we're going to do Led Zeppelin and Black Crowes. Led Zeppelin's got Get the Lead Out. It'll be at the Rialto September 22nd. Black Crowes will be coming August 15th to the Mortgage Matchup Center. 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

0: 96.1 KLPX, number one for classic rock. Top of the hour, we've got some Guns N' Roses, Green Day. Let's do some Zeppelin. Let's do some Dio. And how about some Fleetwood Mac? Also, you text the word KLPX to 96.1 KLPX studio line 520-600-5579 to join the 96.1 KLPX Mobile Rock Club. You'll get updates from us about events, deals, contests, and even alerts that you may need to know about. Message and data rates may apply. You know, this guy walks into a bar. He sits down, orders a drink, and he looks over, and the dog is licking his junk. I mean, just going to town on his junk. The man looks back at the bartender, and he says, "Man, I wish I could do that." And the bartender kind of looks a little surprised. He says, I'd pet him first.
1: 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Engines rumbling. High energy rock with the pedal down all weekend long. Another full throttle weekend six pack starts now. 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

0: 96.1 KLPX, number one for classic rock. Rolling Stones, Def Leppard, Warrant, and let's do some Journey. 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

0: 96.1 KLPX, number one for classic rock. I'm Tip, and it looks like our time is up here. But at the top of the hour, I've got Rolling Stones, Bryan Adams, Warrant, and let's do some Def Leppard coming up at the top of the hour. So that's happening so far. Gene Simmons is coming to the Talking Stick Saturday, August 22nd. What else do I have for you? That's all I have really so far. 96.1 KLPX is cranking up this summer with Full Throttle Weekends. Every weekend, we're throwing it wide open with a pedal down to the metal. Well, actually, there's no metal, but pedal down. Classic rock from start to finish. No slow songs, no ballads, no soft stuff, no clogging up the fast lane. Just loud, high energy, classic rock with no idle time all weekend long. Starts Friday at 3 o'clock with Larry Mack. 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So, looks like we had a good night tonight. You know, what's the difference between a Harley rider and a vacuum cleaner, a Hoover? Well, it's position of the dirt bag, of course. Anyway, all answers are from within. See you later.
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0: Former professional athlete Mary Kane has loved running ever since she was a little girl. When teachers wouldn't allow her to roughhouse on the playground like the boys did, running became the outlet she craved. It was an acceptable way to be physically aggressive. The act of exhausting herself was rewarding both during and after her runs. As she aged, Kane became so good at track and field that by the time she was in eighth grade, Brown University offered her a spot at their elite sports complex.
1: I think some of that stuff with like getting recruitment letters was less schools being like, we want you to come now, and more, you know, a sign that this like elite sports complex has gotten ridiculous, where we're recruiting kids before they've even fully grown to try to like recruit them to university programs. And I think to me, part of the reason I even like wrote about that is that I happen to be somebody who's very academic. I'm now in medical school and always really thrived within that. But I think there is something kind of deeply inappropriate for an Ivy League university to be only really recruiting someone based on their athletic talents when they're like 13.
0: Kane writes about her experience as an elite youth runner in her memoir, This Is Not About Running. She feels like many athletic programs within top universities recruit young athletes without really caring about the child's educational future.
1: The unfortunate truth about the NCAA right now is it's so much less about a child's educational opportunities and more about how can the school make money marketing them as athletes. So for me, it wasn't ever really a question of would I start early, but more just kind of a reflection of like how toxic this sort of environment has become for young people.
0: She likens competing as a runner in the elite youth sports industry to professional horse racing, where horses are often drugged so they can run faster while in pain. The first time Kane ran while in excruciating pain was junior year of high school. She says it was different from the acceptable, good kind of pain where your lungs are burning and your legs are tired. That's a safe pain. It's making you better and stronger. This pain was different.
1: I remember just like running down the block near my house because I was just going to go for an easy run. And it was so deeply painful in a way that I think just like your animal instincts almost kick in and you're like, something is really, really not right. But I was so used to still pushing through things that I kept trying to like get back out there and keep moving. But it's something that I think deep down we lose our ability to trust ourselves and trust our guts. I think the older we get, like kids are very like in tune to like what makes them uncomfortable and they're going to cry if they're scared. And I think the older we get, the more we suppress those feelings. But I think the first time I ever had that level of pain, like it was very scary because I was really like, I'm not ignoring this. This is something really wrong.
0: Kane had suffered a glute injury that she says was mistreated by her running coach at the time. As a result, today she suffers from chronic pain. She says that this pattern of minimizing injuries continued into her professional running career with the Nike Oregon Project. It was an elite long-distance running team established by now disgraced coach Alberto Salazar. Kane says many of the members of the medical team were simply Salazar's buddies and not medically qualified to offer proper treatment.
1: For example, I worked with a sports psychologist who wasn't actually a sports psychologist, despite that being the credentials that I was informed by both him and by my team. But then also just even amongst like medical professionals, there were times where I would develop a stress fracture in a location where all of a sudden I had my coach's podiatrist buddy, you know, telling me what I should be doing in terms of cross training. And it wasn't ever really people who I think could remove like me being a young person who was hurt from what my coach wanted me to be able to do within a timeline that he wanted me to achieve it. So almost at all times, if I was like working with the physical therapist who was a part of the team, it was less like, let's make sure Mary gets really healthy through this. And it was more, how do we get her back to running as quickly as possible? And I think that is part of the reason that I've had certain chronic issues over the years.
0: Ultimately, Kane believes that fast-tracking the healing process was all about money and power.
1: It shouldn't be that somebody has to be abused so that people can make money, right? Like, I think a lot of these companies would make more money if they like made sure they really developed people and long-term and they didn't have the same number of injuries and they could have spokespeople who are really proud to work with these companies. So to me, it's so interesting because I think for a long time, I used to think like, oh, it's because of money. But I think it's really mostly about power. And those two things I think can have overlap, but I think good business is taking care of the people who are a part of your business. I don't think good business from a financial sense is abuse.
0: Throughout her career as both a professional and student runner, Kane says she suffered sexual, physical, psychological, and emotional abuse at the hands of coaches. One in particular was Alberto Salazar, who has since been banned from the sport for life.
1: Our relationship was inappropriate from quite early on. There were things he would do, like come into my room at night while I was sleeping. And inappropriate moments like that kind of littered our relationship throughout.
0: He was also very vocal about how much he liked her body. But these comments shifted as Kane got older.
1: The language changed from, you look like these women who I think look good, to, you know, your hips are now bigger, you're carrying weight in your face, your neck has changed. Like very targeted and very cruel language around the way that I looked. And the pressure to lose weight really intensified, and I was being given no true supervision. Like I was working with a woman who is not actually a nutritionist for nutritional guidance. And she was just the assistant coach's wife. And it was incredibly problematic because I just was massively under eating. And every time I would get on the track over the course of a year, like I think I cried during almost every single workout that I did or had some sort of panic attack.
0: Kane says the lighter is better culture, which often leads to eating disorders, is rampant in elite sports. 7 years ago, she wrote a New York Times piece sharing the secrets many athletes hide to be able to fit in.
1: The salad is the best approach. Culture hasn't really changed, unfortunately. But I think the thing that young people, I would hope, understand and I hope can learn is that we don't know what these people are putting into their bodies to look like that either. And I think that's something that I've wrestled with as I've gotten older is like, you know, diuretics were offered to me. I know many athletes were on thyroid medication. You know, there have been athletes who I used to compete against who have since failed drug tests. And I don't know what the cocktail of things along with their salad they were putting into their bodies to be able to maintain performance at that unhealthy weight. And I partly share that because I think as a young girl who was being quite literally compared to the pictures of other women, being able to kind of have that perspective of like, I don't know what they were putting their bodies through, and I'm never going to make choices like doing drugs to be able to maintain that look.
0: The constant starvation and overtraining through injuries ultimately affected Kane's performance. She developed a syndrome known as REDS, or relative energy deficiency in sport. It's a condition that affects both male and female athletes.
1: It's when you are under fueling to like the extent that you're like exerting energy. And what happens is this whole systems failure within your body. And for women, like one of the warning signs is you develop amenorrhea, which is more than 6 months of a lost period. And your body just starts to not have enough fuel to really be able to maintain full function. And so you can lose your hair. You can all of a sudden have like cold intolerance, you get aches and pains, your bone density decreases, and as a result, your risk for injuries such as stress fractures massively goes up.
0: Kane had Olympic aspirations, but due to her injuries and performance as the eighth fastest woman in the world, she left the professional running world. Today, she's a medical student at Stanford University and founder of Adatlanta, a nonprofit based in New York City. Its mission is to provide professional athletic mentoring to underserved girls.
1: I hope all of the younger athletes that we serve are able to have lifelong relationships with sport and not drop out at the rates that we unfortunately see so many young girls drop out at. And then for the professional women, they can develop career skills and feel supported in ways that similarly have them stay a part of sport and ultimately become leaders in sport. Because so often within this broader sport industry, we don't really see strong female role models. And unfortunately, sometimes the folks that do make it to the top are people who condoned really poor and really toxic cultures throughout their career, instead of people who are like, no, I have always been in this environment that puts women and girls first.
0: Kane is also on the board of the Athlete Survivors Assist, an organization that's working to prevent abuse in sports. What she tells young athletes is to keep it fun.
1: Because as soon as you realize it's not fun anymore, that's either a sign that it's time for you to maybe try something new so that you can continue to bring joy into your life, or it's a sign that there's a problem. Because as soon as someone's making it more about them and your performances are upsetting them because they want more, that's a warning sign in and of itself. Because good coaches and great coaches want you to do well, but they want that for you. They want you to be able to have a great time. It's not about them and their leaderboard and all of the successes that they have. It's like the coaches that really change lives and are great are doing it for the kids, not for them.
0: Kane's book, This Is Not About Running, is available now in bookstores and online. You can learn more about Mary Kane and all of our guests on our website, radiohealthjournal.org. Our writer-producer this week is Polly Hansen. Our executive producer is Amira Zaveri. I'm Kristen Farah.
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2: If you were asked to come up with the names of a few geniuses throughout history, who would stand out? Lise Meitner? Charlotte Bronte? Rachel Carson? Wait a minute. Who exactly are these so-called geniuses? If you're like most people, these are not the names that first popped into your head. Your list may have included men like Albert Einstein, Leonardo da Vinci, Charles Darwin, or Stephen Hawking. But why is that? Is it only because men are geniuses? Hardly. And what makes a person a genius anyway? Is the classification easy to quantify?
7: I think it's very subjective. I think most of the ways that we've used genius or tried to quantify genius in the past, from crazy things like the size of one's head to the things we use now like IQ, have just been found to be over and over again not very valid. All an IQ test does is determine how good you are at taking an IQ test. And so often they're also very gendered, and we need to expand our definition of what genius is and who can be a genius.
2: That's Janice Kaplan, author of The Genius of Women, From Overlooked to Changing the World.
7: Let me tell you one historical story about a woman named Lise Meitner, who discovered nuclear fission back in the 1930s. And it was a great discovery that won the Nobel Prize, but she didn't win the Nobel Prize. Her male lab partner did, because the men on the Nobel Committee just couldn't imagine that it could be a woman who made this great breakthrough. And when we have these ideas lodged deeply in our heads of what a genius looks like, or that it doesn't look like a young woman, then we end up with those great problems.
2: Thankfully, much has changed since the 1930s. And today's science community is determined to mend the mistakes of the past.
7: The good news on the other side of that is that physicists since have recognized what an egregious oversight it was and have started naming things after her. And there's a star named after her and an asteroid. And yes, there is a box on the periodic table named in her honor. And that is very encouraging to realize that perhaps we're starting to recognize some of the people who have been overlooked for way too long.
2: While Meitner received some past due credit for her discoveries, what's the full breakdown of female scientists who've been recognized for their contributions to the field?
8: 6% of Nobel Prize winners are women overall, and that boils down to just 3 in physics and 5 in chemistry and 12 in physiology or medicine. So very few.
2: That's Catherine Whitlock, author of 10 Women Who Changed Science and the World. In her book, Whitlock hopes to bring attention to some of the brilliant women in science who may have been overlooked. One of these women is the Italian scientist Rita Levi-Montalcini, who won a Nobel Prize in Physiology in 1986. She practiced her craft from her bedroom in Italy while hiding from the Nazis during World War II.
8: She had to flee Rome up into the hills around Tuscany, and with the help of her mother and her brother, actually assembled a laboratory in what was effectively her bedroom. Nothing stopped her. She was working on her field of research, it was neurology, and she was looking at how neurons, the nerve fibers in the nervous system, developed. And she was working with chick embryos, and there are some lovely stories about how she would collect eggs from the local farmyard and operate on the embryos at a very early stage to try and discover what was driving the development of the nervous system. And because the food shortages were so great in wartime, she would insist that the family ate the eggs afterwards. So she, and obviously, you know, she was constantly being ostracized for her Jewish background and really had to fight constantly to be recognized.
2: Despite the chaos of war, science and the men and women behind these discoveries persisted. Perhaps the most famous name on Whitlock's curated list is Marie Curie, who was the first woman to win the Nobel Prize and is one of only four people in the prize's history who has won it twice.
8: We talk about Nobel Prize winners, and that you could argue is one of the highest accolades in science, but none of these women set out to win a Nobel Prize. And I think we were very struck by three or four shared characteristics that these women had. And I think because they were working at a time when it was A, difficult for women to work at all, and B, in particular, very difficult to work in science, it was hugely male orientated, their characteristics really bring out what it takes to succeed, both in science and any areas of life. And I think the key, we've mentioned partnerships, they were all hugely tenacious. I've often used the word, they had a terrier-like approach. They never gave up digging away, even when, as was frequently the case, the working conditions were absolutely appalling, to the point that Marie Curie died because of her science from radiation sickness.
2: The challenges women like Rita Levi-Montalcini and Marie Curie faced during the 20th century are unimaginable in today's landscape. Kaplan says it would have been easy to blame men for the extraordinary achievements of women that have been largely ignored. But that doesn't do anything to solve the problem.
7: It's not just that we live in a patriarchy, but the patriarchy lives in us. It's very hard sometimes to realize how affected we are by the ethos. It becomes the very air we breathe. And so if you're expected to do something and everybody you see around you is behaving in that particular way, it doesn't occur to you that there's something else. Or if it does, it's very, very difficult to achieve. I spoke to so many wonderful women geniuses, women doing extraordinary work for this book, but I'm also aware that each one of them had to figure out her own path. We're still at a point where women are achieving things and they're the first woman to do it. And that was kind of startling to me. You think somehow that we're long beyond that.
2: Kaplan says today's big names in science exhibit the same kind of tenacity and positive outlook that female geniuses of the past embodied.
7: They did find over and over again that the women who did succeed had a positive attitude and looked beyond that. And I think if you spend a lot of your time thinking of yourself as a genius and concerned about what's holding you back, it's very hard to focus on your work, too. I know it's a little bit unfair because it is saying that every woman has got to work this out for herself and figure this out for herself. But victimization, which I think sometimes the feminist movement has taken on a little bit too much now, in my view, is not been a positive for women.
2: Being recognized as a genius isn't a male versus female issue, but rather it's the construction of societal norms that hold people back.
7: I think it's important to understand that many of the traits that we're talking about in men and women are a lot more similar than they are different, and that a lot of the differences are really culturally enforced. And so much of the neuroscience research now is finding that some of the distinctions we think we make between male and female brains is also pretty unfounded. One researcher said that she has never seen an exclusively male or exclusively female brain, that most brains, all brains, are mosaics of traits. And isn't that a nice way to think of it? That a mosaic is kind of interesting, right? And we all have bits and pieces of who we are. And so if we recognize those, recognize people as individuals, I think we allow everybody to move a lot farther and a lot faster.
2: So the next time you're asked to name a genius, rather than jumping to the stereotypical answer of Einstein or Shakespeare, look further to the names that may have been overlooked. Read up on the contributions of Lisa Meitner or Charlotte Bronte or any of the many women named in these books, Janice Kaplan's The Genius of Women and Catherine Whitlock's book, 10 Women Who Changed Science and the World. 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This segment originally aired on our sister show, Viewpoints Radio, in March of 2020. It was written and produced by Polly Hansen. Our lead producer is Kristen Farah. Our production manager is Jason Dickey. I'm Greg Johnson.
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13: Medical notes this week. The gold standard treatments for Parkinson's disease may be working against each other. Research published in Nature Microbiology has found that a class of drugs typically prescribed to help more levodopa reach the brain actually reduce the effectiveness of levodopa. By killing off certain beneficial bacteria, these drugs allow others to thrive and destroy the levodopa before it can ever cross the blood-brain barrier. This discovery highlights the need to consider the microbiome when prescribing complex drug combinations. Should food companies pay the FDA? The agency collects user fees from pharmaceutical companies to help fund its safety research. Now, experts are proposing that the food industry gets on board. An analysis in the journal Health Affairs expects this move to generate more resources for the FDA. For an agency that's currently understaffed and underfunded, this could drastically aid its regulation efforts. And finally, sleep apnea may silently rewire the brain. Imaging research published in Neurology shows that untreated sleep apnea doesn't just disrupt sleep. It can impair memory and mood. Scientists found altered connections in areas that control emotion, attention, and short-term memory. These changes can occur even in people who don't notice symptoms. Doctors say early screening and treatment could protect the brain over time. And that's Medical Notes this week. I'm Ayan Vosta-Betancourt.
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20: 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Today's guest is a local nonprofit organization talking about a big event or charitable cause that benefits folks in Tucson. Here's your host, Frank Powers.
21: Good morning, I'm Frank Powers, and this is Lifestyle Tucson, the program where I speak to our neighbors, the people behind the scenes of our amazing organizations that are 501c3 nonprofits. Our friends are informing you how they serve our community, and they're here to give you updates on future projects. 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
22: Real quick, I'm editing this, and there's some weird clicks in the beginning of the intro, but they go away. So bear with it for about 1 minute. Back to the show.
21: My dad is my hero. If I grew up to be half the man that he is, I'd be 3'2". He went to college at St. John's University for a staggering $1,000 to $1,500 per year for undergraduate tuition. Today, the base annual tuition for undergraduates is roughly $51,000. And when he graduated, he got a career for about $25,000. So that's working out, not paying those college loans for too long, is he? No wonder he was able to buy a home where I grew up on Long Island, of all places, in the mid-70s for about $70,000. That same home sold 30 years later for about $750,000. What happened? How did the cost of housing, not to mention school, skyrocket so much? How did the salaries not? What happens if you cannot find a place to live, let alone thrive as a family? The mission of Compass Affordable Housing is to improve the quality of individual, family, and community life through low-cost housing, support services, and advocacy. 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They've got their core values of commitment, creativity, respect, service, teamwork, leadership, and it makes everything crystal clear. And today, I'm fortunate to speak with Carolyn R. Gorse, Development Director for Compass Affordable Housing. 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
23: Thanks, Frank. It's a pleasure to be here.
21: What about that story, right? Because what did happen?
23: And there it is. That's the big $1 million plus, which may not be $1 million in today. What did happen? How is it that our college graduates, how are people in certified fields of study not being able to afford home ownership? Are millennials are the first generation that we've seen that aren't better off than their parents, and they're not able to afford a home, let alone market rate apartments.
21: And we're getting a lot of blame for it. And just look at the statistics, look at an infographic, look at a chart.
23: Right.
21: How are we supposed to be able to do this? My sister is making just about six figures. Mm-hmm. And we were talking off air and you're like, and that's not enough.
23: It's not.
21: And that's in here in Arizona and other places. I'm talking about New York, where it's really not, because it's insane there. So it's wild to see how, you know, it is. But how did we get here? So let's talk about some of that. But then we're also really going to talk about the 101. Let's kick off with that. The 101 of what Compass Affordable Housing is really all about.
23: I really like that you call it the 101. So the purpose of Compass Affordable Housing is to create safe places for human development. When we talk human development, we're talking about safe places for people to grow, to learn, and to live their lives with dignity and respect. We are looking at creating an interconnected continuum of safe housing for people to be able to move from instability all the way up to market rate. There isn't a one-size-fits-all solution when we don't receive the basic needs in life, that we don't have our physiological needs met, our safety needs met, our social needs met. It becomes harder and harder to participate in our social economy and in our actual fiscal economy. So what we are able to do is work first to help people find housing that fits them where they are currently, meeting them where they are, and begin helping them connect with resources in the community that are going to increase their knowledge, skills, and ability so that they increase their capacity for earning, for being able to care for themselves, mental well-being, physical well-being, and start becoming a participant in our greater economy rather than a dependent upon public services.
21: Okay. So I always like to use a phrase around here with certain organizations where they are bigger organizations that donate to small ones. And I say, you're making the dominoes fall in the right direction. And it sounds like that's a bit of what you're trying to do, is make sure that people get on the path so that they can do everything in the right order to become, now, you've said it twice, what was that term? Market what?
23: Market rate.
21: What does that mean? Because we talk about all this stuff, but what does getting to market rate mean?
23: So in Tucson, currently, a standard, not luxury, but just a standard quality apartment, one bedroom, single family apartment is $1,600 a month. Mm-hmm. That does not include your utilities. It does not include your food bill. It does not include your insurance, and it does not include your transportation. So if we work the math backwards, it means that someone earning basic minimum wage at, which I think is now $14.45 for Pima County, they are going to be what's called house burdened. They aren't going to be able to pay a $1,600 monthly rent and have it be only 30% or less of their total monthly income after taxes.
21: Now, is that the math? Is that if you're trying to be an adult growing on up, mm-hmm. your rent is supposed to be about 30% of your income? Is that what you're saying?
23: That is in the economist's perfect world.
21: Sure.
23: A person who has a balanced budget is only going to be spending 30% of their adjusted gross monthly income on housing.
21: Okay.
23: And so whether that is your mortgage or that is your rent, it's 30% of your adjusted gross monthly income. That means that when we are looking at an average rent of $1,600 a month, it makes market rate apartments harder and harder for people to get into and to maintain for a year-long lease, because they're always stealing from a month ahead in order to make this month's rent or to pay the utilities.
21: I know what that's like. So, and it's funny because even here in Tucson, so I moved here in 2005 and I got an apartment, which was like a nice, you know, single house that they have here in Tucson. They don't have these everywhere, but you can get like a single house, and it was just split down the middle. So one lady, she lived on one side of it and I lived on the other. And it was $400 in 2005 for having my own home practically. And even as I've lived here over the next few years, I have watched how we live in the world of the $20 cheeseburger now. And that's what's changed too, is so much of everything has happened there. And I couldn't believe when we had a move, how different it was looking and how big it got. Because the reason to move to Tucson back in the day, moving from New York, was to escape the amount of money that it would take to try to, again, not just live, but thrive in an area. And I did move back to Long Island after living here. And let me tell you something, drowning, absolutely having a tough time on Long Island, and then happy to move back. And I kept my New York job at my New York rate because I transferred to the grocery store that I was working at. So I was able to keep that high paying job out here in Tucson. It wasn't about minimum wage.
23: Exactly.
21: But we really need to focus on a lot of what has happened and how we can help. So why don't we just go over to compassaffordablehousing.org, because you've got your Compass communities, you've got your programs listed, as well as all the fun stuff so that people know they can trust you about being right there on the bottom. It's always good when you talk to these nonprofits. The gold transparency, very candid about what you do with everything. You are a candidate always for Arizona Gives Day, but you can also donate any time of day right here. A big purple button right there at the top to help all these families, help all these kids, because if we're talking about families, we're talking about kids, to build a better tomorrow. So let's talk about some of what we got going on. Why don't we talk about some of the programs? Would you like to start there?
23: Let's start with our programs. I think that's a really important piece of what we're doing beyond just building safe places for people to live. It's the programmatic piece that makes it different, because that's where the supportive services come that help people develop and to build their knowledge, skills, and abilities. The more knowledge we have, the better our skills and the more ability we have to apply it, to participate in the greater economy, and we aren't feeling as stuck. I'm going to steal your word here. Mm-hmm. We believe that's how we help people move from surviving to thriving.
21: Yeah, and that's the point.
23: We're
21: to think about what my dad got to experience in the 70s, what most Americans got to experience in the 70s, and maybe I'm talking about white Americans, but let's not get into all the details about it, because yes, it's different for everybody. And again, being a New Yorker, being able to go to a university, all that stuff that he was able to do, to then start a family with three kids, couple of cats, right? And we were able to jump in that station wagon like National Lampoon and take a trip to Disney once a year. And that, to me, is what it's supposed to be. You're supposed to be able to live, raise those kids, even afford pets, and take a vacation. Right. Isn't that what we're all supposed to be able to do?
23: That is our American dream.
21: And that was also being my mom did not need to work. So I even got the privilege of that. Now I find some of my friends that are parents, it's like they're choosing to not work because, like, well, I only got offered this much, and daycare and all this stuff costs this much, so I'd rather raise my own child.
23: Correct.
21: What a concept, right?
23: Right.
21: We got so many additional working parents now. And then this is why all the extra. I asked my brother, how come my nephew is in so many extracurricular activities? It's like, because we all have to work, and he's working two jobs and doing Lyft on the side just to survive. And it's ridiculous. How are we all? No wonder we're all so gritty. How are we all supposed to get by? You know, and again, like, be able to feel comfortable in our lives. It shouldn't be a struggle.
23: It shouldn't. And everyone deserves the respect and dignity of being able to have a quality of life and to work towards their dreams and goals. Everyone deserves to be able to have dreams and goals. And when you are living literally at a point where you don't know where your next meal is coming from, even if you're earning a paycheck, you're working full time, you're doing everything right. And we hear this story quite often. I'm doing everything right, and yet I'm going to get evicted from my apartment because they raised the rate again.
21: Yep.
23: And I already am 2 months behind on my electric bill. And what do I do? If you look at the programs that people are leaning into that they're needing help with, it's for basic needs assistance so they can stabilize. And then from there, most of the people we are working with, they are not living permanently on the streets. Mm-hmm. They're at what we call housing unstable. They may have an eviction on their record. They may have struggled making ends meet. There could have been a critical medical issue that caused one partner in a two-income family to have to stop earning income for a period of time. Single moms really that we work with have the hardest.
21: I believe it.
23: Trying to work a 40-hour-a-week job on a flex schedule with a child, especially during these months we're in right now, if you can't afford camp, if you can't afford daycare, what do you do with your kid?
21: Yeah, and when some politicians be like, well, you got to ask grandma to help out. What happens if grandma doesn't live in the area?
23: What happens if you are a recovering addict with 12 years of sobriety, and if you ask grandma for help, grandma is still in addiction?
21: What about that? Right.
23: What about that?
21: What about taking care of an elderly person as well?
23: Exactly. I'm doing everything I can. Why can't I make ends meet? That is a common story we hear. That's why our programs are built the way they are. They're really based on intensive case management that meet the individual where they are and put together personal improvement plans so that they can begin moving towards their goals, setting SMART goals, helping connect with other resources in the community. We believe in a ecosystem of community partnerships, because there isn't one single organization that's going to be able to do everything for everyone all the time.
1: Right.
23: In fact, I would go ahead and say there isn't one organization that can do everything all the time.
1: Right.
23: We have to pull it together.
1: Yeah. And no one person could do everything all the time.
23: Correct.
1: Which is why they need help. I get lost in the mall. I need to ask for directions. So trying to figure out some of this stuff when I've gone through this. During COVID, I couldn't afford a thing, right? We all really got surprised when the world stopped and all of our opportunities got ripped away from us at a point.
23: Yes.
1: You know, and others, depending on their lives, I didn't lose a job. I didn't miss a day of work. Oh, wow. Boy, that must have been nice, I guess.
23: That was very nice.
1: Yeah. But there's a whole situation when it comes to what's going on in the country right now, and especially with housing continually and the rising cost of everything. So let's talk about what it takes to get involved with your programs. And why don't we talk, because we clicked on the tab, I'm at community housing. So explain some of the actual, we talked about, we got to help people is very important. Now actually go through the process. So you've got programs.
23: So starting with community housing leads directly into our types of housing programs, because the purpose of our community housing program is to meet people where they are and help determine what they need for stable housing before they get to the point of complete instability and fall out of a continuum of housing. They stop progressing forward. So our community housing works with both individuals that are referrals from community partners like Pima County or the City of Tucson to help place people in affordable housing, both either those owned by us or in partner affordable housing opportunities. Or they're working with people that aren't quite able to even sustain regular rent, and they need more of a programmatic approach, and that's where our transitional housing comes in.
1: Okay.
23: And so our transitional housing is a shared living model, much like you were describing, because not everybody can even afford the reduced rates of affordable housing when they are standing themselves back up again economically. So the shared housing model takes that into consideration and layers in 36-month programmatic shared housing with intensive personalized case management, so people can begin building, putting what I call their building blocks in place to put their pathway into their next steps, whether that be is moving into affordable housing or going back to school and staying in transitional housing until they upskill, or it might even be being able to recoup debt reconciliation or past evictions, working with legal issues because they had been evicted. Mm-hmm. And Pima County in Tucson, Arizona is notorious for having very strict eviction laws. So they can then move into affordable or what we call middle housing. And middle housing is that space in between affordable housing and market rate. You're not quite at the point of being able to buy a home of your own at full market rate, which is over $400,000 right now, average in Tucson and Pima County. But you are earning a steady income, your life is stable, you are doing everything right. You just need to have access to housing that is at a middle rate, not the lowest rate. And this is for people that are probably earning 60 to 80% of the average median income, which is a great majority of our people living here in Pima County.
1: Okay. Fascinating. It's interesting because I do a lot of work in Sarita, in Oro Valley, and I see these other towns. They're more like towns, so don't forget that. We are a bigger city. Mm-hmm. And it's interesting to see how they are doing because they're young.
23: They're
1: young. And they're newer. Mm-hmm. Right. So it's interesting to see how things work, because the city of Tucson, it is different once you get here in the central area and in the downtown area.
23: Yes.
1: And things kind of operate again like a city. I lived in New York City. I can see the difference between like a suburb and these newer towns and then like what we are. And some people go, why Tucson this and why Tucson that? Well, it's the size. It's we're a big, big city. We've got a lot of history. You can't compare yourself to Phoenix a lot, which a lot of people do. Phoenix, the fifth biggest city in America. And people forget that the population can really do a lot there because there's

0: Vera, La Frontera, our friends over at the Haven of Tucson mm-hmm. for women. They are saying, hey, here's someone who is ready for their next step. If you think of housing as a pathway of stepping stones, shelter is the first stepping stone. Transitional housing is the next stepping stone. Middle housing is after, and then keep going to market rate.
1: Okay.
0: With shelter isn't meant to be permanent. It is, by definition, a temporary solution. Mm-hmm. Transitional housing, in its very name, it's not meant to be permanent, but it's meant to be a longer stay to allow people to develop more skills, more ability, more capacity. Mm-hmm. And sometimes we just need what we call that brain space to really hone in on, I have a job, I have a sober lifestyle, I have custody of my children, or I have relationships with my family and a social network. What I don't have is savings. Mm-hmm. What I don't have is a credit score that can allow me to sign a lease on my own apartment, or I need a little bit more help physically to continue healing. That's that transitional housing space.
1: Well, as I say, because the best thing you could give someone is time, because time does heal. That's what we know.
0: Yes.
1: And even if you're just getting through something, it does take just those weeks to kill a habit. If you if you stop, you can kill a habit in 3 weeks, I think it is. Mm-hmm. It's like you're genetically not as attached to it. It takes like 3 weeks. That's once you get over that hump, it's like, all right, now you are on the path to quitting smoking cigarettes, we'll say, because now you're chemically not as addicted because it took 3 weeks to get that out of your system. It's different with everything, but I know that that's a real mental thing. Even a habit of doing exercise. Don't break that chain for 21 days, and then you are very unlikely to give up if you do break the chain, if you skip a day. So it's a real thing to give people honestly, the word is grace.
0: Mm-hmm.
1: To give them the grace to find themselves again, to heal, and to reconstruct a foundation, because you can't build a life, you can't build anything without a foundation.
0: Correct.
1: Yes. Can you tell me, like, just a specific success story from someone that you know, so that people know this is even more real?
0: So I actually want to share one of our alumni success stories. And the reason she's an alumni is because she's now thriving and so doing so well on her own. She has moved from being homeless to not only being completely self-sufficient, but she is now helping others mm-hmm. who had similar life experiences as her get there. And that's Jessie. And Jessie began working with our community housing team after finishing a treatment for addiction. When she came to us, she knew she wanted to build a different life for herself because she had a young daughter and she wanted her daughter to have a much better future and a much better life. So Jessie's story is one that impacts two generations already.
1: Mm-hmm.
0: Jessie went from recovery into community housing, found affordable, stable housing, began working with the team to build up her capacity. It began working with an employment at Gospel Rescue Mission, a partner of ours.
1: My favorite place.
0: We hopefully will be your second. At Gospel Rescue Mission, she began her journey in a career development that led her to her career today. She's still with Gospel Rescue Mission. She had debt that she needed to pay down. She had to do work for child custody. We worked with her throughout that. She was able to sign her own lease after a year. She's still maintaining her own lease. When you run into Jessie and her daughter is going to be 3 and runs around greeting everyone, is like a little mini welcoming committee, is absolutely thriving, happy, healthy. And in Jessie's own words, that's the life she wanted for her daughter. That's the life she wanted to give her daughter. But that's the life that she wouldn't have been able to provide had she not been connected with Compass Communities and our partners like Gospel Rescue Mission.
1: Absolutely amazing. Incredible. What a success. All right. And again, thank you to Gospel Rescue Mission. You know, I love them. I love them. It's a big, big deal, that organization doing a lot. So how can we help? How can people listening, how can I help besides the big donate button over there at compassaffordablehousing.org? How can people get involved? Are there

0: volunteer opportunities with you or not quite as many?
1: I love this question. Of course, you know, anyone, we are a registered Arizona tax credit. So for mm-hmm. the charitable tax credit, in addition to that, we are standing up volunteer programs. We have several of our programs that offer volunteer opportunities, especially around the hands-on work, such as our Healthy Home Market, where we help meet food accessibility by providing fresh produce to the families we work with
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1: and community partners. And sometimes it's things as simple as looking for subject matter experts that would like to come do complimentary workshops on healthy aging, health and nutrition, exercise, even arts and crafts. Mm-hmm. We are looking to work with the whole person, and a person isn't one-dimensional, so the opportunities for activities and events is as multifaceted as the individuals we work with.
0: Well, I teach kids how to draw cartoons, so you'll see me down there. I'll come teach some families how to have a fun time, because that's what we can all do if you've got a fun skill out there. 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You're looking for volunteer opportunities. 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It's a fun way to volunteer if you yourself have these skills. And all you got to do is hit them on up over at info@compassaffordablehousing.org. 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Or are you giving tours? Can people visit?
1: We absolutely are. We do quarterly tours, our three properties. 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
0: That's incredible. And really, I mean, that's what you want to do. Also, are you located at 48 North Tucson Boulevard? Is that like the main headquarters?
1: That is our administration offices.
0: Okay.
1: Our communities include Glenstone Village at Stone and Glen, mm-hmm. real creative there, mm-hmm. a downtown motor lodge, the old downtown motor lodge, which was now the Downtown Motors Apartments
0: okay.
1: on Stone in the heart of downtown Tucson, and our Alvord Court property at Park and Drexel.
0: I was looking at the photos of them before on the website as well. Gorgeous, by the way.
1: Yes.
0: Like very beautiful.
1: Our goal is to make everyone feel proud of the space they live in. Mm-hmm. So even our transitional housing spaces, they feel like you are living in what we call upscale living. Mm-hmm. Everyone deserves that. Everyone deserves to take pride in their space. And when you are working to rebuild your life, when you are working to build a better life for your family, we believe that we can meet you with a place you can be proud of.
0: Well, I mean, I believe it because I'm convinced, right? What a great conversation we just had today. Because today we made friends with Carolyn R. Gorse, Development Director for Compass Affordable Housing, building a better tomorrow. Thank you so much for joining me here today.
1: Thank you so much, Frank.
0: This was Lifestyle Tucson. Bing bong bing, time for a recap. What a great conversation I just had there with Carolyn R. Gorst. I was saying her name very fast. And it really was a lot to talk about all this. And again, I talked about New York a lot because growing up in those suburbs, growing up in Levittown and talking about the experience of growing up, it's very different looking back at what the experience I had grown up, what the opportunities my father had when he's growing up and starting a family as compared to now. Like I was saying, look at a chart. Look at an infographic. Look at those lines go up, up, and up on the cost of everything. And look at the fact of whatever gets paid stay the exact same. So it's been a tough time out there. So I hope that you got something out of this by learning about Compass Affordable Housing. 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We'll get you anything you need to know, anything we didn't cover. Go take a tour, go volunteer, go get involved, because helping folks out is what a community is all about. And that's what Tucson truly is. So let's make sure that we're giving our best effort toward Compass Affordable Housing, like Gospel Rescue Mission is, like these other great organizations that I have interviewed before. 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
11: 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A lot of people picture retirement as a carefully chosen date on the calendar. But recent data shows many Americans retire earlier than expected, often because of health issues or job changes. 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
6: 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Now they have confidence in the decisions they're making. 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
2: Chris Longworth is the Money Professor.
7: The Money Professor is ready to take your questions at the end of today's show and also address some very nice topics. He is Chris Longworth, the Money Professor. I'm Jackie Selby. How you doing, Chris?
12: Good morning, everybody. Good morning, Jackie.
7: Morning.
12: Looking wonderful as ever. And, you know, it's
7: thank
12: it's
7: you.
12: Beautiful day in the neighborhood, we might just say. And this is where, again, we're happy to be here and help folks. We really love having this conversation with people and sharing some good news and information. Remember, folks, it's all about thinking differently about your money and learning the truth and facts of the basics. I mean, that is the basics of money are what will save you and give you the advantage to be able to actually feel like you're winning the game, right? Just stick to the basics, folks, and you will always have that foundation underneath you. It will never fail you. So we love having that conversation. Today, we're going to talk about some cool things. Mm-hmm. And again, one of the things that we run into fairly, and I'll tell you what, Jackie, over the last couple of years, we've seen this happen a few different times, more times than I can count on one hand, right? And that's early retirement. Early retirement.
7: Yes, people are leaving the job for a myriad of reasons.
12: I will say it like this. It is a myriad of reasons. And sometimes it's health related, which is a couple of the recent ones. It's just health related. They had a bad turn of health and, you know, all of a sudden they're now being able to qualify for disability and get permanent disability because their health is so bad. And so that changes one's perspective. It certainly does change the landscape and what you have as far as options in front of you, how your plan, if you have a plan, and it's well built, how it can absorb this ripple. And again, all well-built plans can absorb these ripples. We call them the unforeseen events of life.
7: Right? Listen, Ripple is my favorite Grateful Dead song.
12: We all love it, right? Those of us that remember. And so, you know, here again, it's looking at the different events that come to us.
7: Yes.
12: And whether we are planned in advance for the unforeseen events of life. And that's literally how I like to teach this topic, is it's called the unforeseen events.
7: Okay.
12: And that's where we don't know what's going to happen. Mm-hmm. You and I were talking about just here recently about some health issues that I'm dealing with. Really don't know what's on the other side, but hey, we're open-eyed and, you know, moving forward straight through it. And because there is no other option, right?
7: So yeah, it's true. But if it does affect somebody, like they can't go back to work,
12: so
7: like you mentioned, some people.
12: This is the other part.
7: Yeah.
12: This is the other part. Now, maybe the job was eliminated.
7: Now that's a biggie.
12: That happened a couple times this year where people's jobs were eliminated.
7: Mm-hmm. Yes.
12: Now what do we do? Now there's a scramble. They're really not old enough to retire. How about that one? You are 55 years old. Gosh. Or 58 years old.
7: Oh, they love getting rid of 58-year-olds.
12: We got a 55 and a 58-year-old. That's why I'm talking about them. And both of them, all of a sudden now, you know, we had a retirement plan in place. We've been working with these people for a few years. And now they're asking about, gee, Chris, can we activate it early? What happens if we do? Now we're running different calculations to show them what income looks like on an early draw basis. And the other things you got to think about. How about the other expenses in early retirement?
7: Oh,
12: medical. Right? If you get medical through your company, it's a bargain rate, guys. It's a bargain discount rate because the company's paying a big chunk of that. And, you know, that discount really translates because when you're paying the entire share yourself, right here in Washington, for the average, you know, 50 to 60 year old male, you are going to look at around $1,200 to $1,300 a month or more, depending upon the company and depending upon the plan. Whether it's a bronze, silver, or gold, there again, you know, those are different deductibles, different copays. I mean, it's a range of different costs if you're taking it all on yourself. And so within that has to be accounted for as well. Does the distribution plan allow for that expense?
7: Mm-hmm.
12: What about mortgage? You haven't paid your house off yet at that age, maybe, and
7: maybe.
12: You have a mortgage. So now we have some built-in, you know, we've got $4,000 or $5,000 a month that must happen just for our life to exist.
7: Yes.
12: This is where early draw can be a challenge, mm-hmm. right? Now, if we've thought diligently, saved diligently, we have a large enough retirement savings to draw from, then the plan can be effective. Now we have a plan in place. Now we have that early piece that we can kick in, and it may be a little tight. It may be a little uncomfortable, but it's doable. It's workable, right? That's what early retirement really can become. And this is where, if it's a health issue, again, we help folks all the time move into that early phase of distribution.
7: All right. Right. I think the most important thing is that if you don't have a plan at least 5 years before you really want to retire, then you might be caught, blindsided. 800-719-7917. Call the Money Professor, 800-719-7917. But, 5 years before retirement is a sensitive window, Chris.
12: Well, Jackie, that's what Kiplinger said in the recent survey, that their estimate is, or estimation, I should say, is that the last 5 years is the critical time. Now, as an academic, I'm going to stretch that a little bit.
7: Okay.
12: It's the last 10 years. In my world, I want to see 10 years is the critical zone. 15 years is the red zone.
7: Okay.
12: 15 years before retirement, you are entering into the red zone. The 10 years before retirement is absolutely the critical zone. The 5 years before retirement, that is the absolute, you are in action mode. That's where the last 5 years you are putting things in action and really getting prepared for paycheck replacement. And that's
7: right.
12: What we're talking about is replacing your paycheck, because the paycheck can't stop, right? The cash flow has to flow. And so when your work paycheck stops, your retirement paycheck has to start. And that's what we talk about when we talk about defined benefits. So all of this feeds into early planning, really can give you the advantage when these things come to us, because we don't know the events of life that lay ahead of us. None of us know what our health is going to be, next year, 2 years, 3 years, 10 years from now. We hope we're healthy. All we can do is hope. Nobody really mm-hmm. knows. Mm-hmm. We can take action to be healthy. We can eat right, stay exercised. Do things to keep your mind active, be engaged, all of mm-hmm. those things that people do. But again, there's no guarantee that it's not, you're not going to have these events come to you. That's where dementia comes in. We watch that happen in my own family, right? It's the most, I call dementia one of the most insidious diseases out there, because the person that has it doesn't really realize there's a problem. It's the family around you watching this event that really struggles with what's going on. And it really is true that way.
7: It is. And if you don't plan, you could be seeing people who are taking care of somebody with dementia right now. And dementia is an umbrella under all these different things that steal your mind. But Chris, is that really true that they don't know that they're
12: truly
7: ill?
12: Most times people that are in dementia or experience it, they really don't realize there's anything bad happening. It's just a void that's in their memory now, and so they may have trouble recalling, or they may but then again, as long as like my grandfather, he was very happy. He just kind of forgot stuff as he got older. It got mm-hmm. just progressed, but he was a very happy guy. He was not an angry person. Uh-huh. And so there again, my mom always said that how you are when you are young is how you will be when you are old. And the older you get, the more amplified that becomes.
7: Oh, wow.
12: Isn't that funny to think about? So, I was a happy-go-lucky kid, and I kind of think that hopefully I'll be a happy-go-lucky old guy.
7: Yeah.
12: And, I hope everyone has a wonderful time when they age out. But it has to be planned for, and that's the whole point. That's the whole point of this part of the conversation. Unless you plan for that last 5 years of your life, the last 5 years is the most expensive time of your life. It's not the 5 years prior to retirement. It's the last 5 years of your life.
7: Highest medical cost,
12: that
7: right?
12: That becomes the most challenging part, right? Yes, medical costs. Again, if dementia comes, care, just daily care,
7: yes,
12: becomes a challenge for some folks, right?
7: Sure.
12: So it really does pay to have the conversation, especially within a family. We're working with a couple different families this last week that are focused on that. Their fathers are aging. Their mothers are aging. They're looking for that need for, care in the last bit of life. And we're building programs that will perfectly feed into that. So, Jackie, let's take this minute right now and turn to the listeners and the students and say, guys, if any of this makes sense to you or you'd like to know more about it, Jackie's going to throw a phone number out there, and here's your chance. The next 10 of you that call in right now, you will get the priority spot on our calendar, and you'll be able to get onto my calendar of your choosing, and Rebecca will give you the date and times, and you just get to choose which one you like best. She'll grab your information, and then we're going to have a great conversation. So at the meeting, what will you get? We're going to do the in-depth forensic review that I like to do, if you want to, and then we'll go through your statements, we'll take a look at everything, and we're going to identify a few different aspects. We want to make sure that the income piece is there. If it's not, we'll show you how to put it in there. We want to make sure that you understand what the fee report looks like. So let's do a full analysis on that. How about the risk assessment? If I can show you how to combat the unnecessary losses and stop those, you'll be pretty happy because that grows income for you. Then how about the tax analysis? Has anyone really showed you what the total taxes are going to be over your lifetime of paying them versus getting rid of the tax man early in your life? And that's called conversion. We'll show you the difference. It's dramatic. Then let's literally sit down and customize the income plan. Let's use the Wealth Defender strategy, the proven defined benefits plan, to shore up everything and make everything really tight, super strong. Jackie, tell them how they can get that done.
7: 800-719-7917. It's no cost to you and certainly no obligation, but a get to know you session with Chris. Yeah. 800-719-7917. Our show is The Money Professor with Chris Longworth. He's the creator of the Wealth Defender system, which he just mentioned. Yep. But we can explain a little bit more about that if you'd like, and we'll throw out some websites. But again, his number, 800-719-7917.
4: Chris Longworth, the money whiz. Flexing wisdom on the biz. Got a plan for the dough you stack. Fixed index. Got your back. Every day, Saturdays feel. Profess wealth. That's the deal. Retire rich, never broke. Longworth teachings ain't no joke.

0: Well, it's kind of a listener question round table.
1: Yes.
0: On the Money Professor.
1: You betcha.
0: Got Chris Longworth here, and some folks are saying we have about 3 years until retirement, Chris.
1: Yeah.
0: And every account is looking good on paper, but why do we still feel like we're guessing?
1: You know, and this is my point. This is exactly what we're talking about, is that they don't have a plan. Everything looks great on paper. Their accounts look good on paper. They might have large numbers on that paper. A couple million dollars, right? $2-3 million, $5 million. Looks great. Why am I still anxious? Why am I still unsettled? Why am I not happy? Psychology of your money. You have no plan. And you know you have no plan. Mm. But yet you are entering into a zone where you know that you have to have a plan. And you have one. You don't have one. So that's why they're, again, we find this all the time. This is the perfect example of psychology of money at work. Why do we feel like we're guessing? I feel uneasy. I'm not solid. I have no confidence in what's happening. What's the plan? Withdrawal. Well, we can just take money when we need it. Let's explore that. So I love when people say, well, Chris, we can make a withdrawal. Of course you can. You can make a withdrawal anytime from any account. You certainly can. What's the plan of distribution?
0: Aha. Uh-huh.
1: How much money can you take? How often can you take it? Right? Now, to be clear, I literally have sat in meetings with people where their advisor has told them, well, take what you need, but don't take too much. I'm not joking.
0: Oh, that's a bad idea.
1: And then I said, well, how often can they do that? And he turned around and he said, well, you know, when they need it, but not too often. And he was serious.
0: Golly.
1: And that was the only offering that they had. And when you look at most salespeople, that's what you're going to get. Take what you need, but don't take too much. And take it when you need it, but don't take it too often. and hold on and buy this and sell that and hang on. You know, buy this and sell that and hang on. Let's sell this and buy that and hang on. Why don't you just hang on? We're going to sell this and buy that. And then you just hang on.
0: Mm-hmm.
1: And people, like you said in the last segment, people are getting tiresome. It's wearing on folks. They're not comfortable with this anymore. What they've been doing for the last 60 years has not worked. It is very evident it hasn't worked. There are a million articles out there about the failure of 401ks and certain investment programs. There's a lot that goes wrong. And yet this seems like the hype and fiction that's all that anyone really is paying attention to, is the hype and fiction part. And that's the unfortunate piece. So this is where, again, learning some truth and facts about what's going on in your life, what's happening in your account, making adjustments so that your positive psychology comes back in, right? I can tell you why they're guessing, because they are traditionally set up in a brokerage account. They have 100% of their money at 100% risk. I would be nervous too. Looks great on paper. But there's this underlying fact of 100% risk 100% of the time, and that should bother everyone. It should bother everyone, because that is not acceptable from a balanced point of planning. That is not what you want to see in a well-built plan, right? All well-built plans must have two basic components at their core. This is a must-have, right? In the class that I took, and I started teaching right there afterwards, the opening paragraph, all well-built plans must have two basic components at their core. Number one is a guarantee of income option. Number two is enough cash value life insurance to cover the inevitable and unforeseeable events of life. Well, if you don't qualify for that, then that means number one is even more important. You must have a guarantee of income. And so the two as a unit create the strongest foundation in the financial world that people can rely upon. It's the least talked about, it's the most misunderstood, and in fact, it is maligned more often than it is ever used. And this is the tragedy of bad information, is that people will then not use the good and correct things and proper stuff, and then all of a sudden they have bad experiences down the road and they're wondering why. You know, why are we failing, Chris? Why am we running out of money? How come I can't? Let's take a look. And then all of a sudden, you were at 100% risk. You were consuming it. The market consumed a bunch. Nobody stopped that. You didn't feed it anymore. And all of a sudden now you've got $250,000. You are 75 years old and you're going to live to be 95. With that kind of money, you're taking less than $1,500 a month.
0: I mean, it's not going to work out.
1: It's simple math, guys. I mean, And so now it's you're really, I mean, it's not good. And this is where planning income has to be the paramount part. That's got to be the most focused piece, is that if you are feel like you're guessing, looks great on paper, feel like we're guessing, not really sure, let's explore that, folks, because that's important, really is.
0: Get in there and talk to Chris. It starts with a phone call. It's just that easy, isn't it, Chris?
1: Certainly is.
0: 800. Simple. Yeah, 800-719-7917. Call the Money Professor, and you'll be speaking to Rebecca.
1: We'll have fun, I promise.
0: Yeah, 800-719-7917. Because all these things are so easily misunderstood without the education, and well, I know that you know that, yeah.
1: This is the point, like the next question here. And let me read this one.
0: Sure.
1: So here again, a couple that wrote in and said, hey, should we keep more in cash now that retirement's close, or are we hurting ourselves by not investing it? Well, working with some folks right now that are same thing. They received a little bit of inheritance, $100,000.
0: Oh, hey. Mm-hmm.
1: And they wanted to know what's the best thing to do. Well, one of them wanted to put it in the bank. Just keep it safe. Put it in the bank. Well, they have enough in the bank. They have an emergency fund. This is just psychological for these people. It's an emotional decision based on the fact it was inheritance from a relative. Mm-hmm. And they want to protect it. And I said, why the bank? Well, we don't want to lose it. I want to protect it, Chris. This is a blessing for my aunt, and I want to treat it as such. Ah, okay. There's our motivation. There's your expectation. Uh-huh. I love that. I love that because now I showed her where you could do far better than the bank. And Roger Ibbotson, one of the guys I love to study with and teach about, Roger Ibbotson has a great article that I will send anyone who calls in about this very topic, using a fixed indexed annuity as a bond replacement strategy. And the article is wonderful, and it will lay out exactly why a fixed indexed annuity gives you the safety feature that people are looking for. In this case, it's perfectly safe, and we have great earnings potential right now. We're working with a couple of new programs. The new index crediting strategies I've been talking about are really turning out to be quite well. They're doing very good, and so people are very happy. It looks like we're going to get a good double-digit growth return this year, and no risk. No risk whatsoever. So people are really liking that. So again, I think it really, cash might not be the best thing. A fixed indexed annuity for something like this that will grow it safely, give you access to it. You can pull money out and use it. You get tax favored benefits. It's not taxed annually. So again, we get to leave the money in the account, let it compound grow. There's a huge advantage with tax favored, tax sheltering. And so all of these programs should be explored. And then again, make the decision based on the smartest, most logical thing to do. Right? I like that one. That was a good one.
0: I liked your answer. 800-719-7917. Call the Money Professor. 800-719-7917. I think we can squeeze in another.
1: Let's get another one. Yeah, this is a good one.
0: My spouse wants to pay off the mortgage before retirement.
1: Yep.
0: But I worry that would drain too much of our savings. Who is right?
1: Now see, this is again the great question. Do we pay it off early or do we pay it on time?
0: Uh-huh.
1: Here's what I might suggest. Because I don't know how much they've got here. That's just the question. So the question would be then coming back, is it possible to adjust payments so that we can increase our payment, not drain the savings account, but make it a timed event? Because we can do this. We can mathematically figure out when the last payment should be. And I would like to say it like this. Make the last house payment the last day of work, right? So when you retire, pay off your house on that day. Because after that, you're going to use the standard deduction to get your deductions tax-wise, and you don't need the mortgage after that. Up until then, you can use that interest as a good deduction for to write off against, you know, income. If you are doing the itemized deductions, then it is a good piece to have. But if you no longer need it, then certainly time it so that you make your last house payment the last day of work. Now you get to have party for two different things, paying off the mortgage and you're retiring. What a wonderful thing. And how fun would that be? So,
0: yes.
1: Jackie, let's just turn to the students and the listeners one last time and say, guys, if you have heard anything here today or you would like to hear anything here, give us send in some topic requests. We will be glad to talk about any topic that you would like to hear about. Give us a call. Jackie's going to throw a number out there and talk to Rebecca. Give her your information. be one of the 10 that call in right now, and you will get that priority spot on my calendar. You can also go to the website, the Financial Education Group, and hit the Book Now button, and you can set up your own appointment. But if you want the priority spot, call Rebecca, give her your information. She'll get you on my calendar. We will sit down and do that full review that you've been hearing me talk about. Let's take a look and see how your retirement income will stand up to volatility. Have you ever done that measure? What will volatility do to your current plan? Let's take a look at that. We want to make sure that the income piece will last as long as you do, your entire life, no matter how long that is. So for the next 10 of you that call in, totally no cost, no obligation, financial review, we'll look at the fee report. Let's do the risk assessment. Let's recognize the unnecessary losses and stop those. Now you've got more money for income. How about the tax analysis? Let's show you how much you're going to pay so that way, again, we can plan for cash flow into the future. We know what our expenses are. We can see them. Let's customize that income plan. Let's get you the tax-favored distribution of the Wealth Defender strategy and strengthen your retirement income. Let's take all the worry out of your retirement.

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0: Jackie, we just want to say thank you to all the students and listeners here today, and thank you so very much for showing up each and every week. We look forward to seeing you and hearing from you very soon. And we just want to wish everyone a happy weekend. So thank you so much for listening, guys. And we hope you had heard some good information here today. Give us a call. Let us know. We are happy to help. We just want to say have a wonderful weekend. And class is now dismissed.

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3: High of 102 today, partly cloudy.
4: And it was supposed to be the cool weekend before summer started, but I guess that changed. Well, we do live in the old Pueblo. 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

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Good morning. My name's Larry Mack, 96.1 KLPX. 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

0: I got to be honest with you, I was pretty bummed out that the Pablo Cruz show was canceled here this week. Not happening. Hopefully they'll reschedule and come back another time. 96.1 KLPX. In the meantime, I did a killer interview with the band. You can check it out online on the Zoom interview page at klpx.com, but the show has been canceled. All right, in the immediate future, before hour two of the Yacht Rock Marina, right here at 96.1 KLPX, we're going to hear from Steely Dan, Bob Marley, Grand Funk Railroad. Throw some Kenny Loggins in there as well.
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You're listening to the Yacht Rock Marina. I'm your host, Larry Mack. 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

0: 96.1 KLPX. You're listening to the Yacht Rock Marina. In hour number two, get here from Bob Welch, Stevie Nicks with Don Henley, Elton John, Atlanta Rhythm Section, and more. By the way, we're very happy to present the Highway to Vegas along with Jim Click Jeep and the Auto Mall, a chance for you to win a road trip to Las Vegas to see AC/DC on Saturday, August 1st. 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

0: Well, you know, every Sunday morning from 8 till 10, we do the Yacht Rock Marina here on 96.1 KLPX, and we chill out a bit. Get you ready for your Sunday, you know, hanging out by the pool, maybe having some coffee, doing whatever you do on a Sunday. Enjoying the weather before it gets too hot. It's already hot, but you know. But we are cranking up the summer with Full Throttle Weekend. So it's starting at noon today. We're back to the Full Throttle Weekend. 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It starts at Friday afternoon, every Friday with myself. The summer's Full Throttle Weekend is brought to you by the Law Tigers, your Tucson motorcycle accident attorney.
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Billy Joel and Toto going to wrap things up before we go to Deep Cuts at 10 with George Harrison. Here's My Sweet Lord. 96.1 KLPX.

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0: Toto going to be at the Arizona Financial Theater up in Phoenix on August 11th. Thank you for listening. You've been listening to the Yacht Rock Marina. 96.1 KLPX. I'm Larry Mack. We do this every single Sunday morning from 8 till 10. 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Some other shows you may be interested in, besides the Toto show, Starship going to be at the Desert Diamond Casino's Diamond Center with Mickey Thomas on July 11th. Boz Skaggs, Fox Tucson Theater on September 25th. And Dweezil Zappa, going to be the Rialto Theater on October 23rd. I'm going to have chances for you to win tickets to that concert in hour number one and hour number two of Deep Cuts, which is up next.
1: 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Yeah. 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

0: 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Once again, thank you for listening to Deep Cuts. 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

0: 96.1 KLPX Starship Trooper from Yes, I'm Larry Mack. Hour number two, Deep Cuts just around the corner. Another chance for you to qualify to that AC/DC trip up in Vegas. And another chance to win a pair of tickets to see Dweezil Zappa October 23rd at the Rialto Theater on the way. Plus, I think I'm going to play some Frank as well. I'm going to play his dad. All right, in the first part of the second hour of Deep Cuts, Eagles, Who, Tarney Spencer Band. Haven't heard that in a while. I'm going to throw in some Zeppelin as we get the lead out as well.
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Wednesday, June 24th, at Casino del Sol's AVA Amphitheater, Bob Dylan in concert. 96.1 KLPX. You're listening to Deep Cuts. I'm Larry Mack. Rush and Zeppelin after this one from the Tarney Spencer Band. Bet you haven't heard this one in a while, and I bet you remember it. It's No Time to Lose, 96.1 KLPX.

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0: Bring it on home, Led Zeppelin on Deep Cuts, 96.1 KLPX. The Stones. I'm going to play something new from them before I get out of here at noon. Also give you a chance to win Dweezil Zappa tickets, and I'll play some music from his dad. We'll also hear from the Outlaws and something that Paul McCartney did with David Gilmour as well. It's all before noon. All right, we've been talking about this Highway to Vegas contest we're doing with AC/DC. They're going to be at the Allegiant Stadium in Vegas on Saturday, August 1st. I'm going to give you a chance right now to win a pair of tickets to that concert, a $200 gas card to help fuel the ride there, and even hotel accommodations. 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

0: 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Your chance of winning tickets to that concert after this one from his dad, Cosmic Debris, on Deep Cuts.
1: The Mystery Man came over and he said, I'm out of sight. He said, for a nominal service charge, I could reach Nirvana tonight. If I was ready, willing, and able to pay him his regular fee, he would drop all the rest of his pressing affairs and devote his attention to me.

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Now I thought it was a razor and a can of foaming goo. 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With the oil of Aphrodite and the dust of the Grand Wazoo. 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
1: But I got the crystal ball,
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I'm Larry Mack. All right, Dweezil Zappa is going to be at the Rialto Theater on Friday night, October 23rd. Like Father, Like Son, 20 years live. 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Good luck. New music from the Stones. This is called In the Stars.

0: 96.1 KLPX Deep Cuts on a Sunday morning. I'm out of here. Be back here tomorrow afternoon at 2 o'clock. Andrew is up next as he continues the Full Throttle Weekend brought to you by the Law Tigers, the Tucson Motorcycle Accident Attorneys. 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

0: 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Twisted Sister and Nirvana waiting for you in just a moment, my friends, but it is officially afternoon on a Sunday, which means it's my turf. My name's Andrew. I rock with you guys every single Sunday from noon to 4 right here on 96.1 KLPX, and it's an honor to be spending yet another beautiful Sunday in the Old Pueblo with all of you. We've got some shenanigans to get up to this afternoon, my friends. I have two chances this afternoon for you to win your way into Dweezil Zappa's Like Father, Like Son 20 Years Live show at the Rialto on October 23rd. It's a bit of a ways out, but Dweezil Zappa, baby, so it's going to be a crowd. Keep your ears peeled right around 1:30, right around 3:30, a.k.a. after the 1 o'clock and 3 o'clock six-packs for your chance to win your way in. Keep your phone ready for all of that. Other than that, let's get this party started, shall we?
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0: 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And we're teaming up with Jim Click Jeep to present the Highway to Vegas, my friends. 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

0: for classic rock. Motley Crue, Guns N' Roses waiting for you just over the horizon, my friends. So don't go anywhere. They'll be with you shortly. My name's Andrew. It's Sunday afternoon, which is indeed my turf right here on 96.1 KLPX. And if you've been following along, my friends, or if you've just been lucky enough to tune in just this moment, I have tickets to give away, baby, so get your cell phones ready right now. Because headed your way is the opportunity for you to win your way into Dweezil Zappa's Like Father, Like Son 20 Years Live Tour, hitting the Rialto on October 23rd. That is a Friday night, too, so you can get absolutely rip-roaring, rip-roaringly, if you know what I mean, man. 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

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If you missed my giveaway for Dweezil Zappa's show at the Rialto on October 23rd, fret not. I've got another chance for you coming up right around 3:30, so don't go anywhere.

0: 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And in your next Full Throttle Weekend six-pack brought to you by the Law Tigers, your Tucson motorcycle accident attorneys, Poison, Boston, Aerosmith, all bundled up in there for your listening pleasure, my friends. So stick around to the top of the next hour and don't miss out. My name's Andrew. It's Sunday afternoon, which is always where you can find me, right here on 96.1 KLPX. 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If you're not over there, well, then you wouldn't know that Kenny Wayne Shepherd's at the Rialto on June 18th. That is being brought to you by 96.1 KLPX. Casino del Sol's Ava Amphitheater is hosting Bob Dylan on June 24th. That same night, Tosh Farrant, the 17-year-old's blues guitar prodigy, is at 191 Tool. July 11th, Starship featuring Mickey Thomas is at Desert Diamond Casino's Diamond Center in Sahuarita. And dipping into August, the 9th sees John Mellencamp at Talking Stick Resort Amphitheater in Phoenix. And the 11th is Toto at Arizona Financial Theater, also in Phoenix. Plus a bunch more other good stuff going on in Southern Arizona for the rest of the year, my friends. So get on over there to KLPX.com, get your tickets, and I will see you guys there.
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0: 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Hello? This is United States calling. Are we reaching? So you can hang it up. And it's a man answering.
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0: 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Alice in Chains, Billy Squire, waiting for you just through the trees, my friends. 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So do not unbutt yourself from your chair just yet, because we got some fun stuff to get into, my friends. My name is Andrew. It's Sunday afternoon, which is indeed my turf right here on 96.1 KLPX. And man, we got a hell of a giveaway we're doing this summer, man. It is the Highway to Vegas, brought to you by ourselves and Jim Click Jeep. 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
1: 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My name's Andrew. Sunday afternoon is always where you can find me right here on 96.1 KLPX. And one of my favorite events that hits Southern Arizona every year is back. 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Partial proceeds benefit the Community Food Bank of Southern Arizona, and it's brought to you in part by our friends at Whiskey Del Bac, who, in my humble opinion, are the best distillers in the state. Be there, be square, baby. I will be, and I am not wearing a belt.
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Bryan Adams and Kiss are on a collision course for your ear holes as we speak, my friends. So stick around. And just

0: ticket, man, and they'll be with you in a second. Chill. God, man. So tough sometimes with you guys. I'm kidding. My name is Andrew. I rock with you guys from noon to four every Sunday right here on 96.1 KLPX. And if you've been following along, my friends, I have another chance for you to win your way into Dweezil Zappa's Like Father, Like Son 20 Years Live Tour hitting the Rialto Friday, October 23rd. 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

0: 96.1 KLPX, number one for classic rock. Pat Benatar, Thin Lizzy, and the Rolling Stones are all a part of your next Full Throttle Weekend six-pack, brought to you by the Law Tigers, your Tucson motorcycle accident attorneys. So stick around at the top of the next hour, my friends, when my boy Ari takes over, so you don't miss out on any of that. And I have it on good authority that he's got some sweet, sweet giveaways to give to you guys this afternoon. So you might not want to go anywhere. My name is Andrew. I rock with you guys every single Sunday from noon to 4 right here on 96.1 KLPX, which does, of course, mean that I am damn near out of time. But before I go, it's something that I am actually a little bit upset with myself that I haven't mentioned yet, my friends. Unless you're living under a rock, you know that the World Cup is in North America. Yes, soccer is here, and the world is on our doorstep for the chance to become the best in the world, baby. And we've got games, and we've got watch parties. KLPX is down at Gentle Ben's at Mangate Square, 865 East University Boulevard, if you needed an address, on June 18th for Mexico versus South Korea, June 19th for USA versus Australia, and June 25th for USA versus Turkey. Go down there, maybe you'll win some cool stuff. We're raffling off some jerseys at every USA game, and I hear Frank is going to be down there too. So do with that what you will. Other than that, I'm going to get the hell up on out of here. Go crack a mid-strength beer and enjoy what's left of my Sunday, man. I hope you guys do the exact same. Have an absolutely stellar week, and I'll catch you guys on the flip. Kisses.
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0: 96.1 KLPX, number one for classic rock. The Rolling Stones closing out your 4 o'clock Full Throttle weekend six-pack. I've got the Mighty Led Zeppelin and Van Halen coming up next. And if you are not a part of our 96.1 KLPX Mobile Rock Club, well, get right on that. And it's super simple. 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

0: 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I'm Ari Sloan. I'm going to be hanging out with you on this awesome Sunday until 7 p.m. And then, as always, after my show, I'm going to get you ready for the one, the only Alice Cooper with Alice's Attic. 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